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0: Namaskaram and welcome to another edition of Classical Juices on Radio Surabhi. Today we have four wonderful musicians joining us for a very special conversation. And they are in fact coming to Dallas for a concert on September 26th for Indian Fine Arts Academy, Dallas-Fort Worth. So we have vocalist Vidwan Vignesh Ishwar, violinist Vidwan Sai Rakshit, and on the mridangam we have Vidwan Praveen Sparsh, and on the ghatam Vidwan Chandrasekhar Sharma. So welcome you all to Radio Surabhi. It's so wonderful to have all four of you with us today.
1: Thanks for having us.
2: Yeah, thank you. Thank you so much for having us.
3: Thank you. Thanks for having us.
0: Thank you. And since all four of you are here, I want this to be a relaxed conversation. So we'll talk about your music and your concert, your upcoming concert, but we'll also have it in a fun way.
1: Looking
0: okay. Fun. Yes, yeah. Same here. I think I have to start with something I noticed on your concert flyer. You know, all four of you are dressed in black. So I have a question. If you had to give this group a name, what would you call yourself?
2: I'll let my friends answer that.
0: Okay, let me start. In fact, I have something in my mind.
1: I don't think we take ourselves so seriously, so the name is way too formal.
0: Okay. No, but I got something on my mind looking at your flyer. So if I had to name you, I think I'd call you Men in Black, MIB, or Musicians in Black. What do you think, Vignesh?
2: It's still MIB, so it's fine.
0: Yeah. Any better name you think of?
4: I think we have a few names that unfortunately we are unable to disclose because of the nature of us. So, okay. For now, we will stick to MIB.
0: Okay.
2: Yeah, MIB.
0: So we may have to officially settle to this name then. For now. Right. So now let's get to know the musicians behind the music. Vignesh, let's start with you. When did you start learning music?
2: I started learning music at about just before I turned four. Learning music because my grandmother wanted me to learn music. I mean, she saw some interest that I used to sit quietly in concerts and, you know, just listen to music. She was taking me to programs and having programs at home or, you know, some gatherings at home. So she wanted me to learn music. Also, she herself learned music for quite a long time and could not pursue it per se professionally because of family reasons and all that. So it's also a transference of dreams for her, and she kind of put me to music, and that's how I started learning.
0: Wow. So who was your first teacher?
2: My first teacher was Palakkad Sri T.S. Anantarama Bhagavatar in Bombay. I grew up and I was born and raised in Mumbai. So I learned from him for more than 17 years since I started. I started with him and I continued with him until I sang concerts, until I moved to Madras and started learning from T.M. Krishnan.
0: Awesome. So did you always want to become a musician, or was it a pressure at home that you stepped into this profession?
2: No. The pressure at home was actually opposite. I didn't want to always be a musician. I started learning and practicing like every other child, you know, some parent or, you know, some grandparents or parents kind of put you in class, force you to practice. At some point, I started liking it. At some point, I started also enjoying what I was, you know, singing and capable of. And I started enjoying listening to concerts. I always loved listening to concerts. It was always exciting. So that, and then at some point, I also was able to sort of sing what I heard. And that kind of inspired me to kind of take it seriously. At no point did I think I'd be taking it professionally, but surely I wanted to take it up seriously. That's why I moved to Madras after my I started learning from T.S. Krishnan in 2008, and after my engineering in 2011, I moved to Madras to take it up seriously. So parallelly, I also joined IIT Madras to do some research, and I wanted to do master's. Mm-hmm. I did join as a project associate, and I wanted to do my master's there. So it was always a parallel pursuit, and later on, after I finished my master's in Barcelona, actually, when I came back, is when I was singing concerts at a professional level until then. But about 2014, 2015 is when all my friends told me, what are you doing? Just come sing and you look at it later. You have a master's, so if it doesn't work out, but jump into it fully. So at some point, I took that decision, and then music took over and other things took a backseat.
0: So now you're full-time into music, or are you still balancing both IT and music?
2: No, it was never IT, actually. It was more single electrical engineering, like machine learning kind of, more physics research. It was also related to music. And also an art music project that was instituted by the European Research Council, and they wanted to work with Carnatic, Hindustani, Arab Andalusian, Beijing Opera, and Turkish Makam music. So it was an art music, signal processing, and machine learning kind of project, which I joined. And that also, thankfully, because of T.M. Krishnanna, he was an advisor on this project. And when the professor came to one of our classes to meet him, he told them that I was in another department in IIT. And then I kind of jumped into their department. Professor Hema Murthy is her name. And jumped into her department, into the project, and pursued my research. I actually went to Barcelona to do my master's, because it's a one and a half year master's, and that is the parent university, that I can come back and pursue my PhD. But I came back and things took a different turn. So that's why now it's full-time music. It's been a while.
0: Very interesting journey. Okay. Sai Rakshit, let's come to you. So when did you start learning violin?
4: I started when I was 6. I don't have as interesting a story as Vignesh does. It was fairly simple for me. I started at 6 from Sri T.V. Ramani, who is T.V. Gopalakrishnan sir's younger brother. Mm-hmm. And I learned from him for 5 years. And then I learned from K.G. Rajesh, who is also a disciple of Kanyakumari Ma. And then I learned from Kanyama since 2010 or so.
0: I think I've seen you during a concert with Kanyama. And I have to tell you, I was very fortunate enough to have her featured on this same show. We had a wonderful conversation with Kanyama.
4: Oh, that's wonderful.
0: She's such an amazing person. Very sweet of her. So why did you choose violin? How come you chose violin and not any other instrument or vocal?
4: It's actually fair. I think what I hear is that I saw a violin on a TV. I saw a white violin on a national program that was running, and I really wanted that color of an instrument.
0: Okay.
4: So
0: okay.
4: I think I just... So when
0: that
4: my,
0: color
4: when
0: attracted you more what towards is, it. Okay.
4: It so happened, the way the world works, that white violin happened to be my teacher's, and then I ended up joining Kanyama as well. But then initial inception of it, of why violin, was just out of the color of the instrument that I saw.
0: This is the interesting part of your story.
4: I think that part, I think it was just one of those things that my parents were always musical, especially my father. He was very interested in music. I don't come from a formally trained, no one in my family is formally trained per se, but they're all interested in music, and my father also plays the harmonium. He sings well, so he always wanted me to learn an instrument. That's how. So he just asked, "What instrument do you want to learn?" And I said, "The white violin." Unfortunately, we could only find a red one when I was younger, so that did dip my motivation a little bit initially, but then got better as it went on.
0: So now do you use a white violin at least, or are you still sticking to the red one?
4: No, I don't. I do have a white one. I do have a white one, but I don't use that.
0: Okay. That's nice. So Praveen, coming to you. How did you get started with mridangam?
1: Right. I'm going to try to make this

0: things and making a lot of noise, and then parents are thinking, okay, let's kind of focus this energy into something that's slightly more meaningful. And I think that was my journey, and I've heard from multiple people that that's how percussion starts. So I started learning at the age of 5 from Nelle Balaji sir, and one good thing about, okay, the interesting thing about the initial relationship with your first guru is so important, and maybe I can just tell you about that. Because when you're 4 or 5, I'm not someone who would appreciate rigor at 4, for example. And classical music needs a lot of rigor. So you need someone who's more like a friend, who can have a relationship, who can have conversations with you, who can give you chocolates, who can, you know, have a... And my first guru was like that to me. He made sure that it was a safe space. We had a great time together. I was always looking forward to class, and that's a very special thing to have. And then I moved on to Guru Ayurveda sir, and it's been, you know, like a journey that that's just has been so inspiring in so many ways. And that's when the rigor kicks in, when the adolescence, and you become like a teenager, and your energy is again very different. And that's the time where rigor kind of enters your training, is what I believe in. So that's something that's, you know, really nice about people around.
1: Absolutely. And was it just mridangam, or did you also learn some other percussion instrument along with mridangam?
0: So I do play a lot of instruments. I'm kind of a multi-percussionist and a music producer.
1: Awesome.
0: But all of that entered much later in my musical journey, I would say. When I started out, in fact, the fun fact is, until when I was 13 or 14, I knew nothing about film music, because my parents were not interested in films. There was not TV at home playing things. So the mainstream culture didn't exist in my house. It was just classical music was there, and then of course school was there. Other than that, playing a sport or something like that was there. But but then later on, as I met friends, I met peers doing other things, and then you get inspired by what they do, and then listen to the kind of music that they listen to, then world music enters, and then you understand instruments, and then you pick up instruments and kind of get it. So, playing other instruments entered much later in my life. And I'm also grateful for that journey, because that initial focus training is so very important for you to dive deep into a particular art form and then, you know, experiment with a few things.
1: Totally agree. Thank you for that. Chandrasekhar, coming to you, how did you get started with ghatam? Because ghatam is a very interesting instrument. It just looks like a clay pot, but it produces such an interesting sound. So how did you happen to start with that instrument?
2: Yeah, thankfully, I think for me, the story is kind of, it's not the same as others, but my interesting journey is where I started listening to concerts at the age of 4. My mom used to listen to a lot of concerts, and of course I represent a family of musicians, and per se my uncle is the Grammy Award winner PH Vipul Nayak Ram, and my guru is
1: Steve.
2: So the ghatam runs in the family. So but during my early ages, like, I used to again be fascinated about percussion. That was the case, but my mom literally wanted me to sing. So I was put into vocal music. So my father was working in Annamalai University, Chidambaram, and then during that time, I was doing my 5th grade, where I started learning vocal music there under one of my father's colleagues. And it was all about vocal music right then, and a lot of our family friends, who are also very popular musicians, used to come to Chidambaram for concerts, and they used to stay at home. And then they were very particular about me singing and learning more, and probably getting more exposed to this only when I come to Chennai. So they felt that it is better if I can do my schooling and other things in Chennai, and they insisted me in moving to Chennai. And then that's how it started. So when I moved to Chennai, I was in my 8th grade. Until then, ghatam was not even a part. I was playing because of the fascination towards the instrument. Of course, the formal basic training under our school, which is Jay Ganesh Talavadya Vidyalaya, was there always. So, but to even take up ghatam as serious as playing concerts happened only after my 8th grade. So randomly, in one of the inquiries to my

0: uncle, Sri T.H. Vikramanayakaram, he had to mention a young talent where there was a program that was happening in Podigai, the Doordarshan,
1: mm-hmm.
0: where it was just about Pancharatna Kirtanams presented by young musicians, and it was probably curated by Sulochana Pattabhiramani.
1: Mm-hmm.
0: And she was doing this whole program with a lot of young singers, veena players, flutists, and then muralam artists. And then by then she wanted a gattam artist, and she asked my uncle, and he suggested my name randomly because of the interest.
1: Okay.
0: So I started playing concerts by then, and then started developing understanding for the instrument, and then so on. Then after a point, I was so interested to take up gattam as my mainstream, and it happened.
1: And then you start pursuing the vocal after that?
0: No, I'm still learning vocal.
1: Okay.
0: I have performed few concerts, but I'm still learning. It needs a lot of practice as well. So I'm trying to find time for both, and then still pursuing vocal under Sri R.K. Shri. Prior to that, I have had my initial training under Abhinama Sundari, R.K. Kumar, and then with Sri N. Vijayashivaranna for about 8 to 9 years. And right now I'm under the tutelage of Sri R.K. Shriramkumar. So vocal music has been a constant part, and it has helped really a long, I would say that is my actual part of being in a concert right now, because the vocal understanding of our music is something that helps me play the instrument as well. So, yeah.
1: Right, I think it's vice versa. For vocalist, I think instrument, learning instrument
0: yeah.
1: also helps equally, as much as it helps an instrumentalist to learn vocal.
0: Yeah.
1: Wonderful. So,

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4: 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One name to go? 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
6: 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You're listening to Classical Tuesday's Shruti Layalu, and this is your host, Shruti. So today, on this show of Classical Tuesdays, we have four wonderful musicians who joined us for a very special conversation. They're in fact coming to Dallas for a concert on September 26th for Indian Fine Arts Academy, Dallas-Fort Worth. So we have vocalist Vidwan Vignesh Ishwar, violinist Vidwan Sai Rakshit, mridangist Vidwan Praveen Sparsh, and ghatam player Vidwan Chandrasekhar Sharma. So they are sharing their very beautiful and interesting stories in their musical journey. So let's continue to talk to them and listen to more of their interesting stories.
7: Hear all your stories. Now let's talk about the four of you performing together. So Vignesh, when you're singing on stage, what do you look for from the other musicians?
8: Literally everything. So yeah, for us, I'll talk about us over here since we're on tour. We discuss lists together. I pick up a lot off of all of them as to decide what we want to perform together and how we want to present something and what kind of like what kind of sonic entity we kind of give as an output. The Kirtanam, the way we present it, who plays when, that all, I mean, the Kirtanam presentation is taken care, I mean, I discuss with them and I'm singing it. But how to project the sound is something that they beautifully do together, and they just take care of it brilliantly. So that's how we perform, like with the intent of doing something together. It's not me deciding what to sing and then just accompany.
7: Right. We are doing it as a team.
8: Yes, it is it's a total teamwork. It's actually what teamwork is.
7: As we all decide on a list and what to perform for a particular concert, and the rest all is on spontaneous on the stage, right? How it comes out, how,
8: yes,
7: what kind of improvisations are done on the stage.
8: Yes. We decide a list, an outline. We sometimes decide what exactly to do. If we want to execute something as an ensemble sound, we decide that and kind of try and execute that. At that moment on stage, if something happens, any of us feel that we need to take off doing something, we go off on that, onto that tangent also, and try and see what comes out of it. So it's basically a discussion that happens, and then we go on stage and we react off of each other, and it moves into a different space over there.
7: Awesome.
9: I just want to add something at this point, sure. Because usually in a Carnatic concert, you'll find that the vocalist is the one who's usually planning the entire concert.
7: Mm-hmm.
9: That's how concerts are designed, because they come with a plan, and then most of us kind of do value additions and bring in our
7: music. Kind of lead and follow method.
9: Kind of approach. Not always, but it's mostly the done thing. So, I mean, like, I just want to mention that it's what Vignesh is doing at this point is not normal. For him to kind of step down on certain decisions and to let all of us take decisions on the fly, and for him to come along and be a sport in that decision. Sometimes our decisions might also backfire, right? It's not like all our ideas are great. So I just want to, at this point, kind of, you know, establish that this is not normal. And what's happening because of this is we're all kind of in that zone of being slightly vulnerable, which is great to make music. That's when you get to that space. If all of us are comfortable doing what we already know, what we are already used to, then you'll get a slightly canned approach of the concert. For example, if you know how Vignesh sings and his strengths, the positive thing is you'll come and get that experience and leave. But you won't get what happens when Vignesh is excited, or what happens when Vignesh is scared, for example. So those things also come out in such small experiments that we do in a group like this, which is, again, kind of rare. So I just wanted to, though you didn't ask me, I just wanted to step in and say
7: this. Thank you so much. I was actually about to come to you. But yeah, what you mentioned is absolutely, I can relate it, because when we approached Vignesh for this conversation today, in fact, when Radhikaji approached about this, so she told me that Vignesh is keen on having all four on the conversation. It's not just him who is going to be joining for the interview. It's all four of them. So it's really wonderful to have you all together today.
8: Thank you.
9: I just feel like we talk about change a lot, and it's important to acknowledge certain changes. That's why I brought it up.
7: Absolutely. Absolutely. Rakshit, when Vignesh is singing, how closely do you watch him on stage? As a violinist?
10: Quite closely. I don't think it's a tough question to... I mean, there's always a lot of... I think it's part of the... It's part of what a violinist generally does, right? Where you... A lot of what you're doing is actually not just reacting to what they're singing, but, like, kind of observing their body language. The more you play for people, you also see patterns in body language, patterns in the way that they are moving. So at the end of the day, you're also trying to anticipate. I think with Vignesh, probably it's a little lesser, like you said, because we are also constantly thinking of where to go, like what else can we do, how can we add things. And I think it's generally a lot of fun. I mean, when you come to our concert, you see most of the time we're just on stage looking at each other, sometimes laughing, sometimes like thinking about what to do next, whispering with each other. I think even the lists, as Vignesh was saying, a lot of the times we make a list, we go on stage and then we talk and then we change it.
7: Wow. Okay.
10: Right? So I think there's a lot of conversation that happens. I think Praveen summed it up perfectly. I don't think I have much more to add to it. I think it also changes your approach generally, because like he said, this is not a very common occurrence, right? So the usual format of how the concert goes, I think at some level you also get into a state of, okay, you know what is going to happen, and there's a certain muscle memory even that kicks in even through the concert as to what you want to do, what you already know you have to do, and so on. But here I think there's also a certain I would say requirement to, you know, be constantly in the present. And I think that brings out a lot of the vulnerability Praveen also spoke about. And I think that makes the whole idea of music making together so much more meaningful. I think at the end of the day, sure, there are four musicians who had their own training, like they've all been through our own journeys, but then on the stage, it's the way that the four of us are actually, you know, speaking to each other, communicating to each other, and kind of, you know, looking at the concert as a bigger picture.
7: Right.
10: And I think there's something that's very, very special about it.
7: And I totally agree with what you said, because when you on the stage are enjoying as a team, conversing as a team, because basically when a concert is happening, it's all about a conversation between the musicians. So when this is all happening, I think the audience enjoy it even more. Rather than looking at a serious concert, when the artists themselves are enjoying on the stage, I think it's even more enjoyable for the audience looking at the concert. So that's really wonderful. And Chandrasekhar, I have one question for you here. So when do you decide to bring the ghatam into this music on stage?
9: Yeah, it's a very interesting question, because in again, just thanks to Praveen for adding up something that's very, very important. But again, coming back to the usual setup, a ghatam is something that is always trying to shadow the mridangam throughout the concert. That is how the whole format is. And then whenever we have to enter, it's not being decided as such, but at least there is some spacing that we probably try and give up front when a song is started. Let's say the speed of this song or the feel or the whole what the mood, all of that counts. So we wait for the mood or the speed of the song to just get settled between the vocalist, the violinist and the mridangist. And then after the first part of the song, we usually get into the song. So that's how it happens in a usual concert where a ghatam enters. So in this case, because we've been trying to present all of us together as one sound, we actually don't decide on when to get in, when to get out. It is about the mood. And then sometimes if Praveen feels that I can start off the song, he genuinely says, like, please start. Sometimes I feel what Praveen is playing has more relevance to that particular mood. I just keep quiet at that point and then not play. And then at times in a couple of concerts, what we did is we felt the music is probably at the front. So if we don't need to represent the percussion part to that particular mood, both of us didn't play. So all of it is a possibility. But at the same time, one more important point that I want to mention here is all of this is to do with a very interesting fact where all of us are friends first. And you also grew up both listening and learning music together.
7: Mm-hmm.
9: Before even getting into music as a serious profession, or if you want to call it as a mainstream, all of us grew together as friends, and we used to go to a lot of concerts together. So the idea of whether even the hierarchy or even the hierarchy of instruments or Vignesh being the vocalist, Praveen being the mridangam artist, I actually being a violin artist doesn't come to our mind. It's always about music. Let's say any idea can be shared by anybody at any point in time during this tour. It's the beauty of this particular tour where all four of us are friends and traveling together to make music.
7: That's awesome. It's just that four friends are traveling together and they are all making music together. It's such a wonderful thing to know. So one of the things I love about Carnatic music is that no two concerts are, you know, ever exactly the same. Right? What I'm talking about here is mainly about Manodharma, the creative part, the spontaneous side of the music. So I want to ask each of you what happens in those moments when the music is being created right there on the stage. So Vignesh, when you begin an alapana, so how much of
8: and
7: it...
8: You don't need to start with me all the time. You can go randomly.
7: Oh, yeah, of course, of course. But you being the vocalist, I'm starting with you, but yes.
8: Okay.
7: So, you know, when you begin with an alapana, how much of it exists in your mind already and how much do you discover only while you're singing?
8: Actually, with an alapana especially, we all learn alapana at a stage where we all form certain templates about certain ragas. Characteristic phraseology of the raga is existing. It is coming from our compositions and of alapanas of the greats that we listen to, something that we listen to and get inspired from, a certain structure for a certain ragam is also there in our mind. If you're singing saranga, we'll sing in a certain way. If you're singing kamboji, we'll sit in a certain way. If you're singing bhairavi, we'll sing in a certain way. If you're singing getaragoda, it'll be a certain way. And these templates kind of exist in our head because we also kind of fall back on those templates for ourselves to not get lost or not get tangential into something else. Or we are also some at a learning stage, we are singing with the fear of not the other raga not coming in when we are singing a certain raga. So this, that is a, the pre-existing part of an alapana is, I would say, 80%. The phraseology is about 70 to 80% for sure is there, and we use the phraseology. The transitions is what we decide how to transition, where to start. From where do we go? Depending on the duration, how much of the alapana do we try and how much of the raga do we try and portray in a small duration? How can we make it sound complete? These are the things running in our mind. Now, with all of this running in our heads, at some point, if we find an interesting phrase that we sing because we are transitioning from somewhere to somewhere, and we find that interesting phrase, that is where, if we are able to be so aware that we catch that phrase and we try and develop that phrase by changing it a little and, you know, approaching it in a different way, and the raga takes a completely different sound and shape, that is probably, actually that occurrence is probably 5%. But we try, we always try. We are always trying to kind of see how we can, you know, make it relevant to maybe the composition that if we have decided what we're going to sing, make it relevant to the composition that follows. Or, if we are singing the alapana and we haven't decided, how do we show a composite picture of the alapana? These points are running in our heads, and we also try and see how we can do different approaches so that it doesn't sound the same kind of, you know, we start low, then go step by step by step and go. We find different approaches, different starting points and...
7: not the usual format, something different.
8: Let's call it, for lack of a better term, template kind of thing, but we kind of approach it in different ways. That still has characteristic, pre-existing, beautiful phrases that are there, which we straddle through. The finding of something special that happens over there is something that is very rare, and it happens mostly during transitions, and if we get those occurrences, we can, and if we catch those occurrences, it's beautiful if we indulge them and go into it.
7: Absolutely. So, Rakshit, I have a question for you here. So, you know, when Vignesh takes the music somewhere you weren't expecting at all, what are you listening for that tells you, okay, this is where we are going now? Did you ever think of it like that when, you know, it was going somewhere which was unexpected, totally unexpected on the stage? So where are we going right now? Something like that.
10: Again, I think there's two parts to this, right? I think one is, one side is, of course, you are constantly trying to see where it is going, right? So the whole point of kind of blowing the music together is also to flow together and kind of go to places together, right? Even if it is an unexpected place, you kind of go on a journey with that phrase or that ragam or that composition or whatever portion of it is, you try to kind of go there together. I think, again, I'm pretty much repeating a lot of what we already spoke about, but yeah, sometimes if I'm not in the place that Vignesh is, I just change it. I have the liberty to do it, so I just end up doing it. So, but more often than not, I think we do constantly speak about it. There are certain things. I think a very important part of something also is, as much as like we're friends in this, I think the one great part about it is, I think we all also really love each other's music, right? So sometimes if it's at a place that we really feel like, if I feel like Vignesh maybe sung an alapana and it sounds so beautiful and I don't have anything to add to it, I don't play. And I think that's okay. I don't think, like, everything doesn't need to, you know, constantly be a tug of, oh, you do it, I have to do it. Right? Yes. I know. I don't think that really is the point of what we're trying to do. And sometimes I feel like maybe starting even a composition or whatever it is, and then Vignesh comes along. I think at different point, each of us are we all are trying to go on different journeys and different ideas inside the concert. And I think all of us try to come together in those ideas. Sometimes it works, sometimes it doesn't, but that's also the fun of it. Like, yes. I don't think we are really...
7: Surprises are fun sometimes.
10: Yeah, and we're not really on stage thinking, oh, this idea didn't work, or blah, blah. We all understand. It's about throwing out ideas. It's about sometimes it works. On a day, the same idea would have worked better. On a different day, it probably won't. Right? It's not about the idea itself. It's about a lot of factors. And then, I think... I don't know if that really answers your question, but I don't have a good answer to your question either. So I'm just going to take it this way.
7: Praveen, anything you would like to add on this? I'm sure percussion doesn't come into picture during Alapana, but at least maybe when they're doing Swarakalpana, those patterns, the core wise, anything you would like to add here during that creative part, the spontaneous part of the concert?
9: I would like to add that percussion also has a role in a ragam in this tour. And I will stop there.
7: Okay. So that's something we'd have to look forward to during your concert then. Okay.
8: Yeah, it's a percussive for me, it's not just a percussive element, it's a part of the sound. Even the percussion is not playing, when I'm singing an alapana, it is a part of the sound. And even and in our tour, we have percussion is a part of other, like generally when melodic happenings take place without percussion. In this tour, we have also tried and experimented with a percussive sound that layers to it.
9: And also with our music, our percussion instruments are tonal instruments, especially when it takes, say, a gattam or mridangam. The fact that we have the shajam being established in different octaves and the context of each of these sounds, though it is just one note, it's one of the most important, you know, swarams in anything that bothers you. So where you introduce that, where you play a close stroke, where you don't show that tone. We have only those two to play with when it comes to the melodic side of it. But I think, say, a Chandru is really thinking where I want to show that sa, for example. And it's very powerful when you show it at that point. The fact that you're closing it off and then showing it at one point gives you some kind of... I keep telling this to even my students. I think all of us are kind of doing value additions to what's being created, and we're life arranging a piece of music. It's like if you get into music production, you think of each and every element and ask the question, does this need to be here? Does it have to be here? What is the value addition that this is doing here? Is it doing something, or is it just creating noise? And as producers, we really think every frequency, like say, take a percussion ensemble, for example. We'll have, say, a manjira and a mridangam and a dolak. Then you really ask, at which point should this instrument exist? So, and I think the same thing is happening here. Like Chandru pointed out earlier, there's no, this instrument comes first and then this adds on the second, you know, whatever it is, which is usually how it's established. What we try to do is treat each of these things as elements. For example, even voice is an element here. For example, Sai started a song in our previous concert, and then Vignesh joined in the Anupallavi. So we are asking, where does one person join, and not like this element has a place. So that's what probably I wanted to add.
7: Chandrasekhar, so you have accompanied so many great musicians. Do you find that... the most memorable moments in a concert are sometimes the moments that nobody planned?
11: See, I think that is the beauty of our music, because a few things, the reason we also think of live concerts as something that is an experience that you should see and probably feel when you go and attend the concerts, is basically to do with the fact that it happens at that moment. You cannot go recreate that moment again.
7: Absolutely.
11: Let's say even if we have 1,000 ideas before the concerts, we even all of us as friends, we have been discussing and brainstorming about our concerts, and we have shared a lot of ideas until now, and we'll be sharing a lot of ideas through the tour. And then when it comes to execution on stage, it is about that moment. It could be something that we had planned. It could be something that we had not planned.
7: Right.
11: And all of it lies in the beauty of this music. So let's say when I'm with my senior musicians on stage, who we actually have been listened to when we grew up, or a lot of inspirational musicians who we share the stage with, like some legendary musicians, what happens is, even during that time, when we observe, the beauty lies there. It doesn't mean that we have to be part of that moment all the time. It can be just the fact that you listen to them live on stage itself is a huge thing. Likewise, when it comes to performing with my peers, each concert is different, each song is different, each solos are different, and a lot of the elements of a concert is momentary. Rather, everything is momentary. So the beauty lies right there, where you react, you listen, and then you execute. So all these three things happens right on the stage, and you cannot go and redo it. That's the beauty of our music.
7: Exactly. So, like I said, no two concerts are the same. And what about the audience? How much of, improvisation is a conversation between the musicians, and how much of it is also a conversation with the audience? What I mean to say is, does the energy you get from the audience ever change where you take the music? Because audience is different for every concert. So how does this matter to you? A question for anybody who would like to take this.
8: Yeah, please, one of you,
9: go for it. I'll just add to what Chandru said, because it's beautiful to observe, and to observe is very much being part of the experience. I don't think observing on stage, for example, when you know that you can play something or sing something, and to not do that is a very conscious way of participating, is what I believe in, because you're really thinking, again, you're closing it off, because you're not going to be quiet throughout the concert. You're going to do something else after that. And you're just creating context. So I just want to add, saying that's a beautiful point, and I feel we are all really thinking when we're not playing. The conscious choice. Sorry, what was your question?
7: My question was about the conversation with audience during your concert. It's not so just a conversation.
9: I think we feel the energy, but it's very subconscious. We're not really looking into each person and seeing if they're enjoying what we're doing and then changing it on the go. I would say, obviously, we're feeding off the energy more. Whenever we take the next decision, and most decisions are kind of taken on stage, especially with improvisations, it kind of plays in your head, I would say. Earlier, I used to believe that it didn't play, and I wanted to believe that, you know, it's all about what you think. But I think with experience, what we are performing in very different spaces. For example, a world music festival, a temple festival in Kerala, a festival in Mylapore, Chennai, and a festival in Dallas, I think is subconsciously playing in our head and kind of making us take those small decisions. So I would say, it does play a very small role in our subconscious mind to make some changes according to what's happening on that day. Yeah.
8: It also, for me, it's also certain settings. For example, the place and how it is, like Karin said, you know, temple, auditorium, Mylapore, the city, the people, that. And also for me, an intimate setup versus a larger setup. Yeah. That also changes quite a bit how we present the music, how we project the music, what decisions we take. We may think some about doing something together and come to that place, and the atmosphere completely changes what we are thinking, what it changes. We make decisions on the spot. Also, so even intimacy, proximity to the audience, all of this makes a big difference in how we actually present what we are planning to perform.
7: Right, the feel, the ambience, and like you said, sometimes when you're in a temple, you can actually look at each and every audience sitting over there. But when you're on a bigger stage, because of those lights falling on the stage, you might not even be able to look at the audience who are sitting there, right? Then it's as if you're performing for yourself.
8: Seeing, it's also certain, it is not just about seeing, sorry to interrupt you, it's not just about seeing, it's also a palpable energy that you feel from the audience. Like, I mean, most many auditoriums, the audience lights is off, but you can feel that energy. So that is also a certain thing. It's not just about looking at them or, you know, looking at right. It's a energy of that place also, that kind of the atmosphere that plays into it.
7: Absolutely.
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0: 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సో they have been talking about how they grew up listening to music, and you know, how four friends came together now traveling and trying to create magic with music. So it's been such an interesting conversation so far. So let's continue to talk to them, listen to them, listen about the concert coming up in Dallas this weekend.
1: I just like to add, I think it's it's also the space itself. I think a lot of our decisions are based on the space. Right? I think how sound is traveling through that space, how things sound over there. Does it sound big? Does it sound intimate? It can be an audience with 1,500 people, but if it's like a really tight room where everything sounds, you know, this, I think that that obviously changes the way that, you know, we make decisions. I think a big part of decisions come from the space itself. I think, I honestly believe each space carries its own set of energies and everything that you feed off, right? And of course, people, at the end of the day, everyone coming in, I think it's also important to kind of understand and realize that each of us have a different relationship with how we view an audience and what that energy does to us. So, each of us view differently, and there are different decisions at the end of the day. But when all of these relationships and all of these thought processes come together, then you kind of make a decision together.
2: Absolutely. So now I want to talk to our two percussionists. This is all about percussion here. My next set of questions. So, Praveen, do you ever try to surprise Chandrasekhar on stage?
3: I think that's where we started, because there's no Praveen trying to surprise Chandru or Chandru trying to surprise Praveen. I think we're all trying to surprise each other and to really go with the flow. Because, like I said, it's more than trying to prove a point. I think it's exciting for us. I think we've been playing concerts for some time now.
2: Okay.
3: And we want to experience the same music from different dimensions, right? And that gives you a very different perspective. You start thinking differently. It gives you an opportunity to think musically. So, no, I'm not trying to surprise Chandru, and Chandru is not trying to surprise me. No, I think we are all...
2: Okay, I meant to ask, surprise in a fun way.
3: Even
2: not a challenge, way, but... Yeah.
3: No, even in a fun way, I'm just, anything is fun. Like, we are all coming together to make music, which is fun, which is great. But my point is, there's no one starting point. There's no, as I said, Praveen surprises Chandru, Chandru surprises Praveen. And it's not, just, like I said, they both have a role to play in a percussion solo. So, technically, even that is, like how I said, in a ragam, you will hear the both of us play. In a Taniya Vartanam, Taniya Vartanam is not the word. In a percussion display or whatever you want to call it, you will find Sai play. And in fact, we put out a small reel on Instagram where you will find Sai actually playing a line of music, like almost like a bed over which we have done a solo. Which is again a very, very interesting sonic exploration, if I can say that. And again, you'll find Vignesh trailing off a ragam over like a mora and a korvai and stuff like that. Again, these are things that we are trying. Again, as musicians, we have played mora and korvai so many times. Now we're trying to see how we can give it a different color. Like Sai already said, sometimes it works, sometimes it doesn't. But I think we are in a space where we want to explore those things. And when it works, it feels very special, because we did this because we just removed certain things and we just let the music, like again Chandru said, let the music take the center stage more than roles or people or anything else.
2: So Chandrasekhar,
4: just to add to that,
2: yeah.
4: Sorry to interrupt. Before you move to that next question, I think as you wanted to know the fun element of it, I think, right. I think so far in our tour, we've been trying to do one thing that I can say is, so usually again, the usual traditional concept setup usually is where the Mridangam artist plays something and then we reply to it. So in this case, we've been trying to, I won't say change the whole idea, but probably improvise and try an idea of where I start the performer, the percussion solo, and mm-hmm. he adds up to it. And then this is not like where we actually go back and forth just to answer questions. This is basically to see how the whole sound is when I start, and then what he plays after that. And then the exchanges is also in a way where I try to start something and he answers to it. So it's like role reversal where I start the questions and he answers. It's usually the other
2: awesome.
4: Way.
2: Awesome. And you're not calling this Tanya Vartanam, am I right?
4: To be honest, I don't want to call it a Tanya Vartanam because it's a percussion solo, because we are also trying to present the same thing in different portions, in different spaces of a concert. Probably one with the support of the melody, one on top of some particular groove that we already have thought of, and then going on top of that, things like that, where we want to try different aspects of a percussion solo and trying out possibilities. And as Sai Rakshit rightly mentioned, all of this is just a process, and however it comes out is something we also look forward to, and then if it goes well, we'll probably try it out.
5: I just want to add one thing over here. I mean, we've been talking about experimentation and, you know, we're doing all these things together, trying out different things, trying out different seating, trying out different formats of presentation. For me, none of this would have been possible but for my teacher, D.M. Krishnanna, because of the foundation of trying to do things of, like, you know, music and presentation. And what you feel at the moment takes precedence. And he's been doing this for the last, like, more than a decade and a half. And, right, for a long time. And that kind of gives us the strength and, you know, conviction to also try these things. It's not like we are doing something new right now, you know, just on this tour we are trying something or this thing. This is also something that has culminated into a little more that we can try today because of where we are as performers. But we have also been trying to do smaller things from time to time, taking inspiration from what my teacher has done for a long time now. And that has given us the space and strength to kind of push and try what he has tried and, you know, take from that and, you know, take some inspiration and do certain things. So that, I have to state that here.
2: This is like thinking out of the box, not a usual Carnatic kacheri, but experimenting with something new, bring it out in a interesting way for the audience.
5: It is still Carnatic, the core and integrity and sound is completely Carnatic music. It's just that we are trying to be a little more present at the moment and trying to see whether it's not, you know, it's more collaborative, it's more present, it's more spontaneous, it's more, even if there is something planned, there is some intent and meaning to what is planned and that kind of a thing. So
3: I just want to add at this point, thanks Vignesh for pointing out, because I think what T.M. Krishna has done is to open out the canvas for us. For example, there was a concert where he said, you're playing three Misra Chapu Tanaya Vartanams today. And technically, as percussionists, we also have templates. When it comes to a Misra Chapu, we think of Misra Chapu a certain way. And then a solo for a Bhairavi Swarajati, and then a Pakkala Nilabadi or a Charade Karunanade are three extremely different zones. And he said, you need to think what you want to do here. And again, the thought is music-driven. It's not role-driven. And

0: I think Chandru would say it better, Chandru now, but I think it's other than just musically, I think even psychologically, he's made such a difference to all of us. I think even the fact that I can say, hey, I can think about this today, or I should think about this today, or have a certain ideology that, oh, we are all making music together, right?
1: Mm-hmm.
0: I think even initially, of course, these guys have played with Anna quite a bit more than I have, and they'll definitely have better things to say about it. But just the idea of just seeing it for me and, you know, trying it out with people like Vignesh, who've also been so kind to be doing this, right? I don't think it's just an easy flip. And even for us psychologically, when you're on stage and put in the moment to actually do things, that's not something we planned for. That's not something that we've been thinking about. So to first build a certain level of confidence and a certain mentality to kind of break free of all the conditioning that you've been put through and all of these things, and it's such a big psychological change for us, right? I think even the music then feels more like it is yours. And I think that's something that's a very strong and powerful feeling. It may be good, it may be bad, but it is yours at the end of the day. And I think that is something that I think we have a lot to thank for.
2: Absolutely. Just to add to what Sai said, like, huge thanks to Vignesh for pointing out the whole thing. See, I think more than anything, for us, we've been, for all of us, have been exposed to a certain way of seeing a concert, where the format, or leave alone the format, even with the way a concert has been presented, has been very different through our gurus, through our inspirations, all of that. But to be a part of Krishnana's concert, or to be a part of this journey throughout with him, has actually taught us where we can be put into any situation where you come out and express yourself, both musically and towards the main point of looking music as one, where there is no point of someone leading the way here and someone probably joining here, there, and answering questions. All of that is basically a journey that he has gone through, and we have been so fortunate enough to be part of the journey, and we've also observed and then listened, and then now we are also an active part of that. Is something that's very important that I want to mention, where we've also been through the process, and as Sai rightly mentioned, now we have in a situation where we can try it out. And all our possibilities are possible only after the fact that we've been through this process, and we've been put into such situations where we have also struggled and we've failed.
1: Yes.
2: All of that has taught us to be part of this journey. And now we have that conviction of probably, even if we think in a different way, we know how to present it and bail us out of that particular situation. Huge thanks to Krishnana for that, and it is something that you express on stage. And thanks to a bunch of musicians who are also our friends, who are willing to try this with us. So, so the music completely changes the way we present, and then we can express ourselves more. One final point I would like to add, as I wanted me to add, is basically how a position changes your music. Is a very, very important fact here. Again, going back to the actual point of what we see in a concert few years back, as a Ghatam artist, is unfortunately, we don't listen to a lot of Ghatam artists playing through the concert in recordings. It would be more of their percussion part or their solos.
1: Right.
2: But the whole point of changing the...
1: Right.
2: Exactly. So the whole point of changing the position of our seating, where I am also visible to the audience, in my opinion, creates a huge responsibility on us. It is not to just do with the fact that we have been moved to the front, and then it is something to do with I am expressing myself or nothing of that sort. To be very honest, it actually represents a very important point here. All of us on stage are trying to create music together. So even if I am at the back, it doesn't mean that I am not part of this music, or I'm just part of the percussion part of it.

0: So that is something that is a huge welcome change that has been, again, huge thanks to Krishnanna for bringing that as a very, very important change. And now it has taken a lot of turn to it, and then a lot of people are sitting in the same semi-circle way. And then thanks to Vignesh, during this tour, we've been trying out a lot of possibilities, because Praveen and Sai and myself are also on the same boat, where we think the same way, where music is important. All of it is just a process, and we're still trying out.
1: Awesome, awesome. Rakshit, I have a question for you here. So, you know, when these two percussionists are having a great time with the rhythm during their percussion solo, so what are you doing usually? Are you enjoying it, or are you actually waiting them for them to finish and so that you get your turn after that?
2: No, I enjoy myself a lot.
1: Okay.
2: I enjoy myself. In fact, I have certain favorites that they play. Like I said earlier, I think it all comes back to the fact that we really enjoy each other's music. And so I'm often hinting at each other. Even if it is to their annoyance, I still don't care. I will still ask them to play my favorite nadais or whatever it is, because I really enjoy listening to it. So I'm usually just enjoying the whole process.
1: Awesome.

0: All right, so now we are going to have a quick fun round. This is not our final rapid fire, but this is a small fun round before that. So I'm going to ask each of you a different question so that everyone gets a turn. And I'm planning to do this in three different rounds. So please give me a quick answer for every question. So I'm going to go in the same sequence, Vignesh, Sai, Praveen and Chandrasekhar. So Vignesh, who is the funniest person in this group?
1: Okay, Chandru, he makes us laugh brilliantly all the time.
0: Okay. Sai, who talks the most backstage?
2: All of us. I don't think there's one answer. All of us are talking.
0: Okay. Praveen, who is the most serious about music?
3: You.
0: Okay. That's a very honest answer. Chandrasekhar, who is the most relaxed person in this group? Relaxed, chill kind of person.
4: I think it's Praveen.
0: Praveen? Okay.
1: Yeah, Praveen.
0: That's kind of contradicting his own statement that he's the most serious person.
4: No,
0: right?
4: Look, if he's serious, he's not, can't be calm. It's not about just music. He's more focused. Okay. And he's also very relaxed in a way where he's calm to present the music. So it doesn't mean he's not serious.
0: Okay, got
4: he's
0: it.
4: Serious and calm, I do.
0: Okay. Vignesh, who is most likely to do something unexpected on stage? Yourself, okay. Okay. Expect
1: well, I say something and then I'll go there and do something and these guys will rescue me from it. So yeah.
0: Okay. Sai, who is most likely to arrive early for a concert? Much earlier than the actual time.
2: None of us really. Praveen and Chandru are definitely much better than Vignesh and I am.
0: Okay.
2: Much better.
0: Okay. But I should say today you were early here, right? For our conversation. You were the first to join today.
2: I mean, I've been
1: miracles do happen.
0: Sorry, huh? Vignesh?
1: I said miracles do happen.
0: Miracles do happen. Okay.
1: No, I'm the worst person to say that. It's a pot calling the kettle black, but yeah.
0: Okay. Praveen, who is most likely to say, let's do that one more time?
3: All of us, I think. Yeah,
0: all of you equally.
3: We just keep doing it, yeah.
0: Okay. Chandrasekhar, who would you choose as your road trip partner?
4: Vignesh Ishwar.
0: Okay. All right. Last round of this category. Vignesh, who makes the most jokes?
1: Andrew, undoubtedly.
0: Okay. So is it the same on the stage as well? I'm just curious to know. Are you all sometimes cracking jokes when you're performing or is it a serious concert all the time? Okay.
1: No. Always, yeah. It's good fun.
0: Okay. Sai, who is the hardest person to surprise?
2: In what way? As in surprise us? Like,
0: surprise in any way on the stage. On the stage, of course.
2: Oh, on the stage.
0: Concert. Yeah.
2: I think none of us, we are already, I think we come expecting surprises. I don't think anyone is really surprised.
0: Okay.
2: I think it's a fun moment when they're surprised and usually when we're surprised, all of us are surprised, including the person doing it.
0: Okay. That's nice. Praveen, who is the most particular about food after a concert?
3: Vignesh Ishwar.
0: Okay. That's interesting. Chandrasekhar, who would you call first if you wanted to go out for good food?
4: Vignesh Ishwar.
0: Same answer. Okay. So Vignesh is a foodie then. I'm sure you're going to enjoy the delicious food in Dallas. Dallas is very has a very authentic Indian food, so I'm sure you'll enjoy the food here then. All right, so now let's talk about your upcoming concert here in the Dallas area. So what can people expect from this concert? So I'll start with Sai this time.
2: I think we've spoken a lot about what to expect. I think everything that we've spoken about...
0: Oh yes, if you have to brief...
2: I think it's four really good friends and musicians who are just going to come on stage and share themselves and their music team. I think that's how I'd put it.
0: Awesome. Vignesh, what would you like the audience to listen for?
1: Yeah, please come with an open mind and I hope you enjoy what we present.
0: Awesome. Praveen, what do you enjoy most?
3: If I want to add to that. We'll all be surprised, so come and be a part of the surprise.
0: Oh, okay. awesome. Chandrasekhar, what makes a concert special for you?
4: I think absolutely the music. Even the surprises that happens on stage within us, I think the beauty of it lies only when it happens. So I think the music is the one that answers your question.
0: Oh, yes. And what are you looking forward to performing in Dallas? Because Dallas, I'm not sure if you heard about Dallas. Dallas is a great Carnatic hub. We can easily compare it to Chennai's Carnatic, it's almost taken to that level now. So the audience is amazing here in Dallas. So what do you look forward to most about performing in such a great area?
4: I think all of us we've been in Dallas. All of us have personally been in Dallas and performed quite a few times. So at this point, it is about what we want to do in every other place as a group. Present the whole thing as a group is what is our motive. At the same time, for each concert when we discuss, we also discuss a lot of surprises. So likewise, we might come up with something that's interesting for Dallas as well. So we also look forward to how the whole experience is going to be. And as Vignesh said, please wait for the surprises and hope you enjoy it.
0: Oh, yes, absolutely looking forward to that. And one thing I have to mention here is about the youth musicians here in Dallas. We have an amazing group of young musicians. But for those who are totally new to Carnatic music, so when such young people come to Carnatic concert for the first time, for the very first time, what would you tell them? How would you make it interesting for them?
1: The same thing. Come with an open mind, listen to it. And for me particularly, I want to say it is not necessary that you like it. But it's good that you consume it. Right? And if you like it and you become curious about it, then it's good. Pursue the curiosity. That's all.
3: And I think, just to add to... Oh, sorry. Sai, go ahead.
2: No, go ahead.
3: I think we are also underestimating what we already have. Like, if you think of all of us, we were listening to 3-hour concerts when we were young, and I don't think any of us were forced to listen to concerts. There's just so much that we liked about the existing sound of Carnatic music. And I think it is beautiful when it's done right with the right sound, right musicians getting together, music taking the front seat. So I really think if, like Vignesh said, if they don't like it, they don't like it. But as long as we do our jobs quite well and we let the music happen, I think they'll be interested for sure.
0: But yes, if I have to add, I don't think there is anything about not liking music. I don't think that really happens. But yes, Rakshit, go ahead, please. You wanted to add something here.
2: No, I was just about to say, I think there's also a conception about Carnatic music that you need to understand it to like it, which I think is really misleading. I think any music, at the end of the day, you listen to music and you like it. If you understand it, it's part of your curiosity, and that's like any other thing. Any other thing that you like, you usually end up going and poking at it to kind of understand more of it. But as such, the idea that you need to only, you will really only understand things to kind of make everything happen, I don't think is necessary. Just come and enjoy yourself.
0: Absolutely.
1: Yes, all of us.
0: So, Vignesh, before I ask you further, I have a small request. Since this is Classical Tuesday, so can we do it a little classical way? Or would you sing us a Pallavi of your choice, something that comes to you right now?
1: Yeah, sure. Sorry, I'll just put the camera on.

0: Oh my God, thank you so much. I literally got goosebumps hearing your voice. So amazing. Thank you, thank you. So now that you have set the musical mood for all of us, let's put the four of you through a quick classical Tuesdays rapid fire. Just short answers, don't think too much. Just whatever first comes to your mind. Okay? Vignesh, starting with you. A raga you can never get tired of singing.
1: Kamboji.
0: Wow. If you could wake up tomorrow and have a concert with any one legendary musician, who would it be? Apart from your guru, of course.
1: Pani Surana
0: Okay. Kriti or Manodharma?
1: Both.
0: Both,
1: There's
0: okay.
1: no, yeah, there is no choice
0: Okay.
1: over there.
0: One song you secretly wish someone would request at every concert. That one song, which you always admire.
1: I mean, I would just sing it. I wouldn't wait for somebody to request it. Sorry.
0: Okay. Is there any such song which
1: Actually,
0: you
1: there is no
0: admire the
1: such thing.
0: most? I know that's a
1: There's
0: tough
1: no such
0: question,
1: stuff.
0: right?
1: Everything is just, yeah.
0: Yeah, I know. And if you weren't a musician, what do you think you would be doing?
1: Science research.
0: Okay, awesome. And one last question, Vignesh. If Sai, Praveen, and Chandrasekhar were each a raga, which raga would each of them be?
1: This cannot be rapid fire. It has to be. Yeah, but no, I mean, oh, you really want me to answer this for sure?
0: Yes, please, yes, if you can.
1: I mean,
0: If you'd
1: I
0: like to
1: really
0: take
1: don't.
0: this at the end of.
1: It changes from time to time, so there's no particular raga. You can call it a ragamalika. It's fine.
0: Ragamalika. Okay. Awesome. Okay. Moving on to Sai. Bow or fingering, which one do you think about more while performing?
2: Bow, for
0: Bow.
2: sure.
0: Your favorite raga to play on the violin?
2: Kamuji.
0: Kamboji again. Wow. Do you prefer accompanying a vocalist or playing solo?
2: Both. I think both are
0: Equally.
2: interesting in their own ways, yeah.
0: Okay. And if your violin could talk after a concert, what would it complain about?
2: Oh, so many things. This is not rapid fire.
0: Okay. All right, okay. Moving on to Praveen. Tanya Vartanam planned or spontaneous, or your percussion solo in your own terms? Is it planned or spontaneous? What do you prefer?
3: Spontaneous.
0: Spontaneous. Your favorite korvai?
3: Anything from Parani Bani, it just fascinates me.
0: Okay. What makes a vocalist particularly enjoyable to accompany?
3: When they also listen to what I'm doing.
0: And what makes a vocalist dangerous to
3: And
0: accompany?
3: won't listen to what I'm doing.
0: Okay, that's an intelligent answer, I should say. Okay, left hand or right hand, which one deserves more credit when you're playing on the mridangam?
3: I think left more because you don't see it. So right, you see there's something visual, so yeah, left.
0: Okay. All right, thank you.
3: I mean, I'm a right-handed player, so I'm saying right is vice versa for lefty.
0: Okay, so right is more visible when you are playing.
3: Yeah, for a left-hander, left is more visible, so their right head should be getting more prominence.
0: Right. Okay, thank you for that. Chandrasekhar, next set for you. What do you love most about playing ghatam?
4: I think the sound, the
0: The
4: tonal quality of the
0: sound.
4: instrument.
0: Oh yes, absolutely. And what's the most challenging part of playing ghatam on the stage?
4: Again, the sound. I mean, a microphone or all of it, how the
0: Right.
4: balance works on stage and for the venue.
0: Okay. And your favorite percussion combination, mridangam and ghatam, or a larger percussion ensemble?
4: I would say, doesn't matter how many people are playing, it's about the combination and how the whole thing has been presented.
0: Okay. And if you could play alongside any percussion legend, past or present, Who would you choose?
4: It's a tough one, but Guru Karikudimani.
0: Karikudimani, yeah. And if not a percussionist, what profession would you have chosen? Because this is my last question for you. Apart from being a musician.
4: An accountant.
0: Okay. Awesome. That was wonderful. Thank you so much. And again, before we finish, I have one last question about MIB, you know, Musicians in Black. If this group had a theme song, what would it be? It could be any Kriti, Kirtana, or any movie song you could think of. Anything is fine on a lighter note.
3: I think you already answered your question. MIB theme track, that's all.
0: Oh, okay.
3: Yes. It as well go with the same soundtrack.
0: Right, okay. All right. Awesome. That was so wonderful. Vignesh, Sai, Rakshit, Praveen, Sparshan, Chandrasekhar Sharma. Thank you so much for joining us today on Classical Tuesdays on Radio Surabhi. It was really awesome talking to you all.
1: Thank you so much for having us. Thank you very much. Very nice conversation. Thank you so much.
0: And to all the listeners there, these four wonderful musicians will be performing this Saturday, September 26th at 4:30 p.m. at the Colin College McKinney Campus Conference Center. It is free for all IFA members, and non-IFA members can go check out on the IFA DFW website for tickets and more information on the concert. So if you love Carnatic music, or even if you are completely new to it, come and experience this wonderful combination. Like they all mentioned, it's going to be full of surprises. So come experience this whole surprise-filled concert. I'm sure it's going to be a power-packed, powerhouse experience for everyone. So thank you so much. Thank you once again for spending time. We wish you a wonderful power-packed concert in Dallas. And remember,
1: musicians in
3: Black. Thank you.
0: Bye-bye.
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